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1: Obviously, Jesus does not mean that. 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So then the question is, well, what particular kind of judgment is he talking about? 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Jesus is speaking about exercising judgment in the sense of putting ourselves in the place of God and judging people in our own minds, our own hearts, our own words to hell or to heaven. Don't do that, he's saying. That's God's job.
2: This has been the God-Centered Minute with Josh Moody. 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
3: Hi, my name is Elizabeth, a communications major at the Moody Bible Institute. The MBI verse of the week is found in Matthew 6:20-21. But lay up for yourselves treasures in heaven, where neither moth nor rust destroys, and where thieves do not break in and steal. For where your treasure is, there your heart will be also. That's Matthew 6:20-21, the Moody Bible Institute verse of the week.
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0: Elevation Worship closing out the set. Alleluia, I came to praise. Psalm 150, let everything that hath breath praise the Lord. He is worthy. It's a Memorial Day weekend. Thanks so much for joining us on the way. More of your favorites from the afters. God is with us. And Katie Nicole, have your way in 2 minutes.
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0: One of my favorite songs, Tarion with Testimony. On the way, I've got another one. How about Casting Crowns, God of All My Days, coming up in a few minutes on the Praise and Worship Channel. Thanks for listening.
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0: Jesus is the way, the only way, the truth, and the life. John Reddick, inside the Praise and Worship Channel. You know, sometimes we get discouraged because we're not growing fast enough, healing fast enough, or succeeding fast enough. But God never said to move at somebody else's pace. He said, just don't stop. You know, I think if we keep showing up, keep trusting God, keep taking the next step, He honors persistence. So don't mistake slow growth for no growth. Roots grow deep before fruit appear. Let us not grow weary in doing well, for in due season we shall reap if we faint not. Galatians 6 and 10. More music coming up in a few minutes on the Praise and Worship Channel.
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2: 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There's something about speaking the other person's love language that touches the heart and causes them to think, wow, what's going on here? You're responding differently to me. And they begin to respond differently to you. I don't know anything that has the potential of stimulating the spark in a marriage faster than learning the love language of your spouse and speaking it on a regular basis. Almost every week, people say to me, when we read your book on the love languages and we spoke the right language, it literally brought new life into our marriage. And that's what I would hope for you.
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4: Nobody told them to pray. Once Jesus ascended, the disciples and the others present were left with an incredible experience. But can you imagine how final that must have felt to them? The heart response of the disciples, some women, including the mother of Jesus, and Jesus' brothers were to gather themselves together and to be devoted to prayer. The natural overflow of being in a place of finality with Jesus being gone must have been a place of desperation and possibly even discouragement. This led Jesus' friends to seek after God in prayer. Jesus never told them to go pray for

0: 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Who else but the Praise and Worship Channel? 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Coming up, Danny Gokey, We All Need Jesus featuring Corinne Hawthorne and Ann Wilson. It's God's Story.
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3: For your walk with Jesus, I'm David Wolin with Haven Today, inviting you to anchor your day in God's Word. He was considered the devout of the devout, a Pharisee. Circumcised on the eighth day, of the people of Israel, of the tribe of Benjamin, a Hebrew of Hebrews. And Saul was on the warpath. He was persecuting anyone who followed Jesus. But then he had an aha moment. You might say the lights went on, except for Saul, the lights went out. Jesus appeared to him in blinding light, and Saul lost his sight for several days. But from that day on, Saul, who was later called the Apostle Paul, he was never the same. His aha moment became an aha life. What about you? 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

0: It's a good thing to praise the Lord. Chris Tomlin ending the set. It is the Praise and Worship Channel. I'm Effie. And you know what else is good? Bible to Life. It exists to point people to learn about, engage with, and love the Word of God. It's kind of like a resource library website to help you with any questions you may have concerning the deepest questions in life. Okay, so you can access Bible to Life at praiseandworship.org.
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2: Henry Coleman Kroll was born in 1897 in Chicago. He grew up to serve in the Navy in World War I. Afterward, he went on to become vice chairman of the Quaker Oats Company, which was started by his father. Eventually, God called Mr. Kroll into his service at Moody Bible Institute. And there, Henry worked as vice president and general manager in a career that spanned more than 40 years. Henry Kroll was a forward-looking visionary. He helped launch Moody Science Films as well as Moody Aviation. Both represented cutting-edge technologies at the time. But we love Henry Kroll for still another reason. He was a huge influence and a driving factor in the launch and growth of a new thing called Moody Radio. Though he went home to be with the Lord in 1965, his impact is still being felt today. To the glory of God, Henry Coleman Kroll is a name you should know.
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0: Washed in the blood of Jesus Christ, Elevation Rhythm. To all the born-again believers and those yet to come, know that Romans 5:8 reminds us, but God demonstrates his own love for us in this: while we were still sinners, Christ died for us. What does it mean to follow Jesus when it cost everything? 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
1: For your walk with Jesus, I'm David Wolin with Haven Today, inviting you to anchor your day in God's Word. He was considered the devout of the devout, a Pharisee. Circumcised on the eighth day, of the people of Israel, of the tribe of Benjamin, a Hebrew of Hebrews. And Saul was on the warpath. He was persecuting anyone who followed Jesus. But then he had an aha moment. You might say the lights went on, except for Saul, the lights went out. Jesus appeared to him in blinding light, and Saul lost his sight for several days. But from that day on, Saul, who was later called the Apostle Paul, he was never the same. His aha moment became an aha life. What about you? 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

0: Love the confidence in that thought from We the Kingdom. Well, whatever you have to say to people, be sure to say it in words that will cause them to smile. And you'll be on pretty safe ground. And when you do find it necessary to criticize someone, put your criticism in the form of a question, which the other person is practically sure to have an answer to in a manner that, well, he becomes his own critic. Scripture says, let your conversation be always full of grace. That's Colossians 4:6.
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0: Henry Coleman Kroll was born in 1897 in Chicago. He grew up to serve in the Navy in World War I. Afterward, he went on to become vice chairman of the Quaker Oats Company, which was started by his father. Eventually, God called Mr. Kroll into his service at Moody Bible Institute, and there Henry worked as vice president and general manager in a career that spanned more than 40 years. Henry Kroll was a forward-looking visionary. He helped launch Moody Science Films as well as Moody Aviation. Both represented cutting-edge technologies at the time. But we love Henry Kroll for still another reason. He was a huge influence and a driving factor in the launch and growth of a new thing called Moody Radio. Though he went home to be with the Lord in 1965, his impact is still being felt today. To the glory of God, Henry Coleman Kroll is a name you should know.
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0: again, that's Jamie McDonald. If you're following the clock, it's 20 minutes before the top of the hour. 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

0: Zach Williams on this Memorial Day weekend. Here's a prayer fitting for the holiday. May we think of freedom not as the right to do as we please, but as the opportunity to please to do what is right. May it ever be understood that our liberty is under God and can be found nowhere else. May our faith be something that is not merely stamped upon our coins, but expressed in our lives. O Lord, would you humble our country, bring us back to you. We pray in the name of Jesus. Amen.
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2: Hi, I'm Johnny Erickson Tata. When you read Luke chapter 9 and hear those words of Jesus, "Follow me," how does that resonate with you? Today, in our age of easy believism, when Jesus says, "Follow me," some think that he's saying, "Try it out. See how it feels to follow me. See if it works for you. 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In other words, though most of us would not admit it, we follow Jesus incrementally, in little flashes of fervency. We are not really all in. And if I'm describing you, read Luke chapter 9 again and see how the words of Jesus, "Follow me," carry a strong and serious sense of mission. It is a call on your life. So today, untangle yourself from every old way of living and every bad habit. Then turn and follow your Lord. Don't look over your shoulder at what you might be leaving behind. The path before you is so much brighter with Jesus leading the way.
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0: And the question is, have you chosen that way? Chosen to make Jesus in charge of you? Chosen to follow him? Chosen to walk against the culture of our day? You can do that, and it's not an easy life, but it's the only life that lands you in heaven. The Bible says, believe on the Lord Jesus Christ, and you will be saved. A friend will talk with you, answer your questions now, as you call 888-NEED-HIM, 888-NEED-HIM.
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0: That's Tarion, and here we are on this Memorial Day weekend. What do you say we pause and pray for our nation? I love this prayer from Peter Marshall. Dear God, would you impress upon our smugness the knowledge that we are not owners, but stewards? Remind us, lest we become filled with conceit, that one day a reckoning will be required of us. Sanctify our love of country, that our boasting may be turned into humility, and our pride into a ministry to people everywhere. We're reminded that God so loved the world. Help us to make this a country where God is welcome by living like God's own people. Amen.
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2: Pressure is mounting on the Cuban government. A U.S. aircraft carrier, the Nimitz, and its escort warships have now arrived in the southern Caribbean, they say as a show of force and not a prelude to military action. Cubans are now spending as many as 22 hours a day without electricity. Fuel and food are in short supply. Protests on the rise. U.S. Secretary of State Marco Rubio, the son of Cuban immigrants himself, made a rare direct appeal to the Cuban people this week in Spanish. He pointed fingers at the Cuban government and said, they caused this crisis by plundering billions of dollars and withholding the country's resources from the people. How long can the Cuban people survive without basic goods and services? How will this standoff end? Only the Lord knows, but in the meantime, we can do this. We can pray for the people of Cuba. I'm David Wolin at haventoday.org.
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0: Great to connect with you today on this Memorial Day weekend. That's Gateway Worship. I'm sharing from Glenn Evans, his Moody Publishers devotional Daily with the King. He says, I must accept the fact that the self-life, the self-focused life, is not only displeasing to God, it is his enemy. When self reigns, I am at war with God, and that leads to frustration, anxiety, and misery. I will therefore crucify the self-life and be at peace with God. When all is said and done, I owe my daily overcoming to this one solid fact: Christ lives in me. Therefore, I can say honestly, thanks be to God who gives us the victory through our Lord Jesus Christ. That's 1 Corinthians 15, verse 57.
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0: And that's Blanca. 20 minutes past the hour is our time. Whatever you have to say to people, be sure to say it in words that will cause them to smile, and you'll be on pretty safe ground. And when you do find it necessary to criticize someone, put that criticism in the form of a question, which the other person is practically sure to have an answer to in a manner that, well, he becomes his own critic. As Scripture puts it in Colossians 4:6, let your conversation be always full of grace. Full of grace.
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0: Henry Coleman Kroll was born in 1897 in Chicago. He grew up to serve in the Navy in World War I. Afterward, he went on to become vice chairman of the Quaker Oats Company, which was started by his father. Eventually, God called Mr. Kroll into his service at Moody Bible Institute, and there Henry worked as vice president and general manager in a career that spanned more than 40 years. Henry Kroll was a forward-looking visionary. He helped launch Moody Science Films as well as Moody Aviation. Both represented cutting-edge technologies at the time. But we love Henry Kroll for still another reason. He was a huge influence and a driving factor in the launch and growth of a new thing called Moody Radio. Though he went home to be with the Lord in 1965, his impact is still being felt today. To the glory of God, Henry Coleman Kroll is a name you should know.
2: Nobody told them to pray. Once Jesus ascended, the disciples and the others present were left with an incredible experience. But can you imagine how final that must have felt to them? The heart response of the disciples, some women, including the mother of Jesus, and Jesus' brothers were to gather themselves together and to be devoted to prayer. The natural overflow of being in a place of finality with Jesus being gone must have been a place of desperation and possibly even discouragement. This led Jesus' friends to seek after God in prayer. Jesus never told them to go pray for 10 days, but that was the natural response to those who had been closest to Jesus. So whatever you're facing today, respond to your circumstances like that 120 friends of Jesus did by seeking the Lord in prayer. God may just use your time of desperation to show a lost world the hope that you have in Jesus. I'm Kyle Reno, co-host of the One Cry podcast for OneCry.com.
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0: And that's Elevation Worship. If you're curious, it's 19 minutes before the top of the hour on this Memorial Day weekend. A fitting prayer from Peter Marshall. May it ever be understood that our liberty is under God and can be found nowhere else. May our faith be something that is not merely stamped upon our coins, but expressed in our lives. Lord, would you help us to live Christ-centered lives so that our neighbors who don't know you would find you? That would surely make America great. We pray it in your great name, your saving name, Jesus. Amen.
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0: That is Chris Tomlin, How Good It Is, here on Sunday Praise on Moody Radio. Good morning, it's John Hemmer. Why is it that forgiveness is one of the hardest things to navigate? Forgiveness is one of the hardest things to show sometimes. It's one of the hardest things to grant somebody. I think it's because when it comes to forgiveness, it's such a personal thing. You know what I mean? And if you've been there before, you're not the only one. I've been there before as well. You know, forgiveness, really what it is, forgiveness is unlocking the door to set someone free. And when you do that, you realize that you were actually the prisoner, because that's what it is. When you forgive someone, you are just releasing yourself of that burden. Forgiveness is not weakness at all. An interesting thing about weakness, though, you know, God is greater than our weakness. Actually, it's our weakness that reveals how great God is. You see, God is with us in everything, not just some things. He's with us in everything. And you know what? If you're going through a situation even this morning where you are struggling with forgiveness, God is right there with you. He's right there with you. And he wants to take that off your shoulders. Let him. It's not going to be easy. But the more you let him do that, that's when things start to change.
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0: It's We the Kingdom with Rescue Me here on Sunday Praise on Moody Radio. Good morning. It's John Hemmer. This is the best news ever, really. Now think about this. Now think about just where you've been. Think about where you are right now. Think about how you feel, what you're going through, right? And apply this to all of that, okay? You have never lived one moment unloved. Let that sink in for a minute. I mean, it's sinking in for me. I mean, how incredible is that? You and I have never, ever lived one moment unloved. And what you and I have in Christ is greater than anything we do not have in this life. Wow. Isn't God good? I got a song talks more about that next, right here on Sunday Praise. Hold on.
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2: Hi, I'm Johnny Erickson Tata. When you read Luke chapter 9 and hear those words of Jesus, follow me, how does that resonate with you? Today in our age of easy believism, when Jesus says, follow me, some think that he's saying, try it out. See how it feels to follow me. See if it works for you. Give it a 30-day risk-free trial. In other words, though most of us would not admit it, we follow Jesus incrementally, in little flashes of fervency. We are not really all in. And if I'm describing you, read Luke chapter 9 again and see how the words of Jesus, follow me, carry a strong and serious sense of mission. It is a call on your life. So today, untangle yourself from every old way of living and every bad habit. Then turn and follow your Lord. Don't look over your shoulder at what you might be leaving behind. The path before you is so much brighter with Jesus leading the way.
3: 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The MBI verse of the week is found in Matthew 6:20-21. But lay up for yourselves treasures in heaven, where neither moth nor rust destroys, and where thieves do not break in and steal. For where your treasure is, there your heart will be also. That's Matthew 6:20-21, the Moody Bible Institute verse of the week.
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0: That is John Reddick with The Way here on Sunday Praise on Moody Radio. Good morning, my friend. It's John Hemmer. All right, so check this out. Imagine fear right here, and you got faith right there. Two separate things, right? Fear and faith. Fear and faith. Now, fear hates faith. You know why? Fear is control, and faith is freedom. But the thing is, faith is this opportunity to trust in the Lord, but faith doesn't make things easy. It makes things possible. So what do we do with that? Maybe you're going through something right now in your life and you are so tired of being afraid. You are so tired of worrying about this thing and you don't know what to do. You know, you're not alone. You are not alone, my friend. I want to encourage you and challenge you to do this, all right? Look back and think about how many times and how many ways the Lord has rescued you, how the Lord has led you and carried you to where you are right now this morning as you and I are together, okay? He's not going to quit now. He's not going to fail you. He never has. He never will. That's not what he does. He loves us. He loves you. If you were the only person on this earth, he would have sent his son to do everything for you. So when you do feel that worry and that fear, give that to the Lord and say, you know what, God, this is yours. I don't want this anymore. And the more you do that, your perspective starts to change.
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3: Henry Coleman Kroll was born in 1897 in Chicago. He grew up to serve in the Navy in World War I. Afterward, he went on to become vice chairman of the Quaker Oats Company, which was started by his father. Eventually, God called Mr. Kroll into his service at Moody Bible Institute, and there Henry worked as vice president and general manager in a career that spanned more than 40 years. Henry Kroll was a forward-looking visionary. He helped launch Moody Science Films, as well as Moody Aviation. Both represented cutting-edge technologies at the time. But we love Henry Kroll for still another reason. He was a huge influence and a driving factor in the launch and growth of a new thing called Moody Radio. Though he went home to be with the Lord in 1965, his impact is still being felt today. To the glory of God, Henry Coleman Kroll is a name you should know.
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0: That is Tyrion with testimony here on Sunday Praise on Moody Radio. Good morning, my friend. It's John Hemmer. Thank you so much for just spending some time listening. Have you ever had this happen to you where you thought you had this perfect plan? Maybe it wasn't perfect, but it was a plan, and it seemed to be going very, very well. Everything seemed to be on track. Everything looked normal, and then all of a sudden, the wheels fall off. Everything gets flipped upside down. It feels like someone just took the rug and yanked it out from under you, and you're kind of like, what is going on? Like, why is this happening? I thought this would actually work. I thought this was going to be the thing that was going to work in my life. Here's the thing. When those things happen to us, here's some perspective. That could very well be God protecting us from something that was never meant for us. See, he's always with us, and he knows things that we don't know. He can see things that we don't see, and he will give us everything we need right when we need it. I got a song that talks more about that next. Hold on.
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0: And Zach Williams, Wait For Me. New stuff there on Sunday Praise on Moody Radio. Good morning, it's John Hemmer. I love this. It is okay to be a mess in front of God. It is okay to be a mess in front of God. You don't have to have it all together. What does he say to us in Scripture? He says, come as you are. He doesn't say, okay, go do this, go clean yourself up, and go pay this money over here, and go do this good deed. And no. He says, no, right here, right now, you come as you are. I love you just the way you are. That is love. He loves us so much. I mean, check this out. Christ's love, his love for us, is when a man dies for us on the cross to pay for our sin, and at the same time, he knows all too well that you and I might reject him. I want to say that again, all right? Love is when a man dies for us on the cross to pay for our own sin, and he at the same time knows all too well that you and I might reject him. That is true love. I got a song that talks more about that next. Hold on.
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0: In this week's episode of Quiet Time, Dr. Ron Sauer talks honestly about the joys and struggles of raising children. 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
1: Hi, I'm Johnny Erickson Tata. When you read Luke chapter 9 and hear those words of Jesus, "Follow me," how does that resonate with you? Today, in our age of easy believism, when Jesus says, "Follow me," some think that he's saying, "Try it out. See how it feels to follow me. See if it works for you. Give it a 30-day risk-free trial." In other words, though most of us would not admit it, we follow Jesus incrementally, in little flashes of fervency. We are not really all in. And if I'm describing you, read Luke chapter 9 again and see how the words of Jesus, "Follow me," carry a strong and serious sense of mission. It is a call on your life. So today, untangle yourself from every old way of living and every bad habit. Then turn and follow your Lord. Don't look over your shoulder at what you might be leaving behind. The path before you is so much brighter with Jesus leading the way.
2: Snow white leather and cherry red twine don't make a baseball. It's the core, what's on the inside, that counts. A lot of us want to appear unsmudged on the outside. If we look good, then everybody will think we are good. But God looks on the inside. The Bible says all of us have sinned, so our core, our heart, needs to be cleansed. Do you want a new heart and a fresh start? Then call us at 1-888-NEED-HIM.
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0: Through the Bible is a five-year study of God's entire Word, and together we discover God's purposes in history and our lives, found only when we believe in Jesus Christ. Do you know Him yet?
1: I'm Ruth Kramer with Mission Network News. An American missionary doctor in the Democratic Republic of the Congo had to evacuate after coming down with Ebola. Mission Aviation Fellowship works closely with the mission hospital in Niankundi. Amidst an Ebola outbreak, Brad Hoagland with MAF tells us,
2: unfortunately, Dr. Peter Stafford, one of the doctors, contracted Ebola and had to be evacuated out on a special flight and is in Germany now for treatment. But we took his family and brought them over to Uganda, and we assume they're joining their dad and husband in Germany at this time.
1: MAF also evacuated another doctor who was exposed to Ebola. MAF staff involved in the evacuations remain healthy and committed to their gospel work in DRC. Continue to pray for Dr. Stafford's healing. And the gospel changes lives, yet many people are hesitant to talk about their faith. Go Day is a movement to equip and inspire people to share the gospel on Pentecost Saturday. This year, it's on May 23rd, 2026. John Podaiti with Bibles for the World explains that they're partnering with Go Day to provide Gospels of John in 51 languages to be distributed in 24 countries.
3: We are printing 1,363,300 scriptures, Gospels of John, for this initiative. 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So we would just ask that the listeners would pray for these scriptures as they go out.
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10: A lot of believers are trying to figure out, what should I do first? Where should I start? Let me figure out the list where I can move the spiritual needle forward in my life. Let me figure out how I'm

0: this right and get the most out of this. And that how-to generation still hasn't figured out how to live the Christian life consistently.
1: You ever wonder what you should do first to move the spiritual needle forward? Or do you ever ask yourself, how can I live the Christian life consistently every day? Well, let's find out through Jonathan's multi-part series, Discipleship for Every Day. But before we begin, if you want to know more about Jonathan and the alternative, visit TonyEvans.org.

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0: Alleluia from Elevation, part of our Sunday praise and worship this Memorial Day weekend. I'm Dodd Morris, encouraged, of course, to remember the sacrifices and honor the memories of those who paid the ultimate price so we could enjoy the great freedoms we have in this nation. The Bible talks a lot about remembering as well. The walk down memory lane gives ample opportunity to sing God's praise and give thanks. Dustin Crowe, in his article called The Importance of Remembering, says, "Grateful remembering compels us to turn and trust today in the one who proved himself trustworthy in the past." How does it help us fight forgetfulness and contribute to diligent memory? As discussed by Charles Spurgeon, Dustin Crowe's article, on her sister site, Bible to Life, you can access it at praiseandworship.org.
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0: Zach Williams and Wait For Me. 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

0: Blanca with Ryan Ellis. It's called I'm Yours. It's part of our Sunday praise and worship. I'm Dodd Morris. This long holiday weekend with Memorial Day, of course, we're thinking about the sacrifices that others have made on our behalf and the freedoms we enjoy in this country. Romans 12:1 talks about sacrifice too. There's a little book called Face Down from the Worship Series. Matt Redman says, worship is always in reply to revelation. And as we begin to see the all-deserving worth of God, it produces an all-consuming response in us, every thought, every word, every deed submitted in reply to his lordship. It's worship with a price, a living sacrifice. Bible says, in view of God's mercy, we should offer our bodies as living sacrifices, holy and pleasing to God. This, after all, is your spiritual act of worship. Romans 12:1.
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